0: Hello, and Jay Masi. Now you are listening to Good News FM 105.1 MHz stereo sound, the voice of the Lord.
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2: Who is Jesus? Some say he was a great teacher, a great healer, a great prophet, an example of love and compassion. He was all this, but was he more? Join us today as we ask the question, who is Jesus?

0: There's a tendency for us to become overwhelmed by the culture we live in. It's natural for us to want to fit in and be liked. The danger comes when fitting in causes us to compromise our biblical beliefs in favor of the ways of our culture. In today's program, Randall McElwain, professor at Hopetown Bible College, will teach us in Faith by the Book how standing for godliness will, at some point, contrast with the culture we live in. Let's listen to Randall as he teaches us how to make choices to follow true biblical principles.
1: Jesus was talking to his disciples one day and asked them a strange question. Who do people say that I am? Based on all the chatter they had heard about this miracle worker, the disciples said, "Some say you are John the Baptist, come back to life. Some say you are Elijah, Jeremiah, one of the prophets." Jesus then asked, "Who do you say that I am?" Who is Jesus? Our answer to that question is of eternal importance. In answer to this question, the Apostle Matthew gave a straightforward answer. He said, "Jesus is the King. He came as the King of this world." Let's look today at a few examples of how Matthew shows Jesus as the King. At the beginning of his gospel, Matthew gives a genealogy of Jesus that traces back to David. Now, an ancient genealogy might not say much to us today, but in Matthew's day, this genealogy said, Jesus is the rightful heir to David's throne. When Matthew tells the story of Jesus' birth, he tells us that the ruler of Judea, Herod the Great, was frightened when he heard of the birth of Jesus. Herod was told that a new ruler had been born in Bethlehem. Herod tried to kill every infant in order to get rid of a rival to his throne. He would tolerate no rivals. He was threatened, Matthew wants us to know, by the birth of a new king. Not only did others testify to his kingship, Jesus himself claimed to be king. Jesus told his disciples that at the end of time, he will return to sit as the judge and ruler over all the earth. This is his kingdom. Jesus came as the rightful ruler of this world, a world that rejected him. The people of his day put him to death because they refused to recognize him as king. At his trial, Pilate wanted to free Jesus, but the people insisted, "Crucify him." Finally, Pilate says, "Do you want me to crucify your king?" The crowd responded, "We have no king but Caesar." This people who hated Caesar, who had never honored him, say, "We would rather recognize Caesar as king than to accept Jesus as our king." They rejected Jesus as king and they killed him. But after 3 days, Jesus was raised from the grave in the ultimate sign of his authority over this world. Over and again, Matthew says to us, Jesus came as the King. What does this say to us today? Why is it important 2,000 years later to discuss a king from Judea? To say that Jesus is king speaks of his authority. In his sermons, Jesus gives us the law for his kingdom. Jesus says, "This is how you will live in my kingdom. This is how my kingdom operates." If Jesus is the rightful king, then his way of rule, his laws, are the ultimate authority for our lives. To say that Jesus is king is to say he is sovereign. He has authority over this world. Because of this, I cannot run my life the way I want to. I must run it according to the laws of the kingdom that he has established. You won't read very far in Matthew until you realize that Jesus' way of rule is much different than the rule that we see of an earthly king. Listen as I read part of what Jesus said about the laws of his kingdom. See if this sounds like any earthly kingdom. Jesus said, "Blessed are the poor in spirit." That doesn't sound like an earthly ruler. In earthly politics, we say, "Blessed is the one who gets to the top. Blessed is number one But Jesus says, blessed is the one who has nothing. Why? Because when we come to God with nothing of our own, we are able to receive what God has for us. In His kingdom, we cannot hold out our hands for what He has unless our hands are empty. Blessed are the poor in spirit. Jesus said, blessed are those who mourn. Our world says, blessed are those who laugh. But in Jesus' kingdom, it is those who mourn for their sin who are comforted with God's forgiveness. Blessed are those who mourn. Blessed are the meek, those who don't fight for their own rights. We live in a world where I have to look out for number one. I have to defend my rights. But in God's kingdom, blessed are those who yield their rights. Jesus said, in my kingdom, blessed are those who hunger and thirst for righteousness. I doubt that any of us have ever met someone who held a sign up that says, we'll work for righteousness. We don't hunger and thirst to be like God. We hunger and thirst for earthly food and drink. We hunger and thirst for money and the things that are valuable in this world. But Jesus said, the blessed person is the person who is hungry for righteousness. The blessed person is one whose primary concern is to live a life that is right before God. If that is your hunger, Jesus says, you will be satisfied. If His kingdom, if His righteousness is your first concern, you will receive the righteousness for which you hunger. Blessed are those who hunger and thirst for righteousness. All of these laws for Jesus' kingdom give us a picture of life in a kingdom much different than the one we experience here on earth. So what is the key to entering this kingdom? A man came to Jesus and said, I know that you are a teacher from God, but I don't understand your message. Nicodemus was asking, how do I become part of this kingdom? Jesus answered, you must be born again. We become part of Jesus' kingdom by being born as His child, by yielding our life to His control. We come to God's kingdom by saying, God, I want to be your child. I ask you to make me new, not because of the good things that I have done, not because I'm worthy, but because of the death of your Son. I ask you to forgive my sins because of His death. I place my faith in Jesus Christ, and I ask you to make me part of His kingdom. Let me close with wonderful news. In Christ's kingdom, no one who comes in humble faith is turned away. No one who claims the promise of Jesus' blood is rejected from the kingdom. Who is Jesus? He is the King. He is the King of a kingdom much different than this world. A kingdom not built with human hands, but a kingdom that is established in the hearts of everyone who yields their life to Him. A kingdom that brings eternal joy. Who is Jesus? He is the rightful King, and He wants to be your King.
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0: गुड न्यूज एफएम 105.1 अपकमिंग नेक्स्ट वॉइस ऑफ मारियर्स.
1: Hi, I'm Todd Nettleton, and this is the Voice of the Martyrs Radio. In Sierra Leone, secret societies practice demonic rituals, including bodily mutilation and ritualistic killing, to appease local spirits. When Lucy's initiation day arrived in her village, she fled to the home of a pastor. Secret society members attacked the pastor in retaliation. His wife took Lucy and hid her in the forest. Lucy escaped, but her sister was taken for initiation in her place and died the same day. Lucy has since placed her faith in Christ and been moved to a safe location where she's growing in her new faith. Pray for Lucy's endurance and spiritual growth, and for the pastor who risked his life to shelter her.
2: I will not let my brothers and sisters suffer in silence, nor will I let them serve alone. To join me in prayer for persecuted Christians, go to vomradio.net.
3: अब प्रस्तुत छ कार्यक्रम ज्ञान दर्पणको पुनः प्रसारण.